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1: 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He dominates your thinking processes, the things you read, the things you watch. Christ has a voice in, and He has the decisive voice. And you discipline your minds for study and reading and learning about Him.
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We here at the Praise and Worship Channel, we love to give you solid theological music. But maybe there are some questions that you have that our music isn't answering. 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But maybe you wonder about some Old Testament passages or some end times questions. We've got a search engine for you. It's called Bible to Life. 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

0: When it comes to relationships, it's really about location. I'm your friend, Donna Leland. You know, if you want a relationship with someone, you want them next to you. You want them in your space, you know, not just in your face. Here's a thought. Where is God? Well, as a believer, we know where he is. He's inside of us. He's happy. He's comfortable with us. And if we approach it from that perspective, then these verses take on a really brilliant and practical meaning. Take Romans 6. Therefore, do not let sin reign in your mortal body so that you obey its evil lust. Don't offer the parts of your body to sin as instruments of wickedness, but rather offer yourselves to God. Where is he? He's inside of us. It goes on, as those who have been brought from death to life, offer the parts of your body to him as instruments of righteousness. For sin shall not be your master, because you are not under law, but under grace. If you think about that, we're not offering our body as instruments of righteousness to get right with God, but we're doing so because we are right with God, and now we want to do the right thing.
1: There is an ancient Chinese proverb that says married couples who love each other tell each other 1,000 things without talking. They do it, of course, with the nonverbal use of their eyes, their touch, their body language, and their presence or their absence. Experts tell us that more is said nonverbally between lovers than verbally. That's why email, tweets, and text messages can be dangerous, because they omit the nonverbal dimensions of communication. It's also why God gave us both a written word, the Bible, and a living word, Jesus Christ, to get the full impact of what he is saying to us. This is David Jeremiah encouraging you to get on the road to new life. Discover what God has said on Route 66.
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I really love this question put to us by In Touch Ministries. I'm your friend, Donna Leland. How can we learn to rely on the Holy Spirit day by day? I do think it is a learning, and I think it's a remembering. I think it starts with just remembering that the Holy Spirit actually lives inside of us, that he who has joined himself to the Lord is one spirit with him. So when we encounter difficult and challenging situations, we just say, I know the Holy Spirit is in me, and he is able to do that which I've entrusted him to do until that day, that he is my power, he is my resource, he is the fruit that I'm longing for. And I think it takes repeated effort over and over again to bring to mind that this is true. We're not making this up. We really are possessed by the Spirit of the living God. Let's work on that today, my friend. Just remind ourselves, the Holy Spirit is in me and with me.

A prayer for all of us through every song we play is that God would give wisdom to us all to make good choices in our daily lives. This is the Praise and Worship Channel.

0: It's always good to evaluate how we're spending our time. I'm your friend, Donna Leland, and I love the ministry of Marcia Ramslin. She's Simplify Your Life gal, and she gives us some tips on how to clean out our calendars. She says, pause before you put anything on your calendar and consider, is this something moving you forward, or is it just going to maintain your life? Anything you give your time to, it's going to take away energy from something else. Either it's going to bring out your best, or it's going to deplete you emotionally. So just consider when you say yes to things, is it going to be moving you forward? And then she says, compare new commitments to what you did last year at this time and focus on including uplifting relationships, great opportunities, or just let it go if it feels like more pressure. You do have a choice, my friend. Yeah, you did say yes to so many things. And yeah, people are now just thinking you're going to re-up that commitment. But you don't have to. You really can choose not to do what you have done in the past. Those expectations are unrealistic now, maybe, and putting pressure on your time and your talent and your treasure. So we have a choice, and we are actually the ones who will be held responsible for how we spend our time. Let's spend it wisely in the wisdom and power of the Holy Spirit.
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4: 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My name is Ryan, a pastoral studies major at the Moody Bible Institute. The MBI verse of the week is found in Proverbs 20, verses 6 and 7. Many a man proclaims his own steadfast love, but a faithful man who can find? The righteous who walks in his integrity, blessed are his children after him. That's Proverbs 20, verse 6 and 7, the Moody Bible Institute verse of the week.
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1: Among urban youth, to diss somebody is to disrespect them. Among some gang members, disrespect can lead to violence. That's what happened years ago when Mordecai refused to bow before Haman. Haman was the prime minister of Persia. Next to King Xerxes, he was the most powerful official in the empire. But Mordecai would not show him respect. Perhaps Mordecai believed only God was worthy of such homage. When Haman learned that Mordecai refused to bow, he was furious. He decided to get rid of this Jew and all his people. Haman offered to give the king 375 tons of silver if the king approved destroying all Jews. The king agreed, and immediately word went throughout the empire that all Jews were to be killed and their property given to the killers. When Mordecai learned of the decree, he tore his clothes, put on sackcloth and ashes, and went out into the city, crying bitterly. Word reached his cousin Esther of Mordecai's bitter crying. She sent someone to find out why. Mordecai explained the situation and urged Esther to go to the king and plead for her people. He told her not to think she would escape when other Jews died. He asked her, "Who can say but that you have come to the palace for just such a time as this?" Mordecai expressed to Esther what many people discovered. God positions us to serve him wherever we are.
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3: Open the Bible with Colin Smith.
4: As you read through the book of Judges, it quickly becomes clear that while these military leaders achieved remarkable things, most of them were seriously lacking in character. Ehud was a cowardly assassin. Gideon lacked faith. And Samson's model failures are legendary. In fact, there's really no one in the book of Judges you can truly admire. Reading this book will leave you thinking, we need a better deliverer. And Jesus is the better deliverer we need. You know, the contrast between Jesus and the judges is really striking. The judges made their mark by taking the lives of others. Jesus came to give his life for us. The achievements of the judges were short-lived, but the deliverance of Jesus lasts forever.
3: Do you want to know the God of the Bible? Well, then come to openthebible.org.

It may seem to you that modern-day Christianity no longer seems Christian. Is this perception keeping you from Christ? Let us help you clear that up. Call 888-NEED-HIM.

Lord, may these songs help remind us to be kind to others, especially those who are struggling. This is the Praise and Worship Channel from Moody Radio.

0: Do you think that marriage should be a priority and that children should be a part of that? I'm your friend Donna Leland, and it looks like evangelicals are coming up as the only group to really say marriage and children should be a priority. This is from a Pew Research Center. They found out that 34% of U.S. adults believe that society is better off if people make marriage and having children a priority. Whereas 64%, that's a huge amount, believe that society is just as well off if people have priorities other than marriage and children. Interesting. 56% of evangelicals say society is better off with marriage and the kids, and 41% say other priorities are fine. So a lot of people in the U.S. aren't putting marriage and having kids as the main priority in their world and in their day. How are you, my friend, with that? Is that something that the Lord has allowed you to be a part of, a marriage? And then children, of course, is the fruit of the labor. That's the two becoming one flesh. And we celebrate that. I'm always thinking about people who don't think that marriage is that big of a deal and kids, nah, not as important as other things. When it comes to the end, who do they think is going to be the ones taking care of them in the nursing homes? Well, it's people who prioritized having those kids and creating a marriage to sustain them.
1: Well, at my house growing up, everybody was always busy doing something. So sitting down to read was kind of considered lazy. Now that I'm grown up, when I read the Bible, I just feel guilty, like I should be doing something.
2: Working hard to serve the Lord and others is a good thing. But we can do our work more effectively once we've spent time with Christ. In Luke 10, we see that Mary made a conscious choice. Her sister Martha was busy in the kitchen, but Mary decided to cultivate her relationship with Jesus. And in response, Jesus said, "Mary has chosen what is better, and it will not be taken away from her." We can make the same choice as Mary by spending time in prayer and His Word, even when there are other good things demanding our attention. It's a choice to put Him first above all other tasks. Have you made that choice today? With Seeking Him, I'm Nancy DeMoss Wagmuth.
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0: Establishing you as the union of two can be kind of difficult. I'm your friend Donna Leland, and Focus on the Family says that it's about priority relationships. That's what you're doing. You're prioritizing that person that you have joined yourself to. But they say we need to care for those along the way who have been a part of our history, right? We've had a relationship with them a lot longer than we have with our spouse. And, you know, there could be some resentment in there. I remember hearing from a woman when her son was getting married, you know, well, we knew him longer than she did. You could just feel it. Well, you know, that's not really the attitude, because we want the two to become one flesh, because we want the output of the one flesh, which is grandkids. So yeah, just if you have entered into that maybe sometimes awkward relationship of inviting someone new into your family, make sure you embrace them. Make sure they know that they're accepted, they're welcomed, and they're loved, and give that new couple the space they need to establish their new life.
1: Hey, Ron, why do a lot of your books have the word smart in the title?
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1: Yeah, that's a good question. 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And Proverbs 13:16 says, every prudent man acts out of knowledge, but a fool exposes his folly. 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You see, God wants to help you avoid that. So get smart. For Family Life Blended, I'm Ron Deal.
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4: Brant Gustafson served as a staff announcer at Moody Radio Cleveland in 1959. 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

You have someone that just gets on your nerves. Your personalities just clash. Maybe they remind you of a sibling who you just didn't get along with. I'm your friend, Donna Leland. And yeah, I was at an event recently helping out, and sure enough, there was a little clash of personalities, and they were kind of, one was complaining to me that they just did not get along with this other person, and they detailed all the things that was wrong and what irritated them, and you know, I listened, but I tried to offer a word of encouragement as to why that person acts like they do. And they kind of said, oh yeah, maybe that makes sense. Came across this thought, and maybe we need to hear this today. Someone in your life who you're just struggling with loving. How about this? John Harrison says, people need loving the most when they deserve it the least. You know, I was that person. I am that person. Because God loved me, He demonstrated His love for me. While I was still a sinner, Christ died for me. Just think about that. Think about Christ's incredible love for you, His kindness, His patience towards you, and let's extend that to other people.

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1: Beginning today, we want to look at a very foundational biblical principle that comes from the Apostle Peter's first letter. As Christ followers, we're to discover that our true identity is in God's eternal family, rather than in our earthly associations and relationships. Peter eventually understood and lived this principle in a remarkable way, but only after the Holy Spirit came on the day of Pentecost and the church was born. Even though he had spent over 3 years hearing Jesus teach, he had to learn what it really means to be a part of God's eternal family that is made up of both Jews and Gentiles. Yes, Peter was an apostle of Jesus Christ, as he walked and talked with the Savior. But on one occasion, he asked the Lord, "We left everything. What's in it for us?" Well, clearly, his focus was on an earthly kingdom and personal benefits. In fact, even following Jesus' death and resurrection, and just before the Savior returned to heaven, Peter asked the Lord, "Are you now going to restore the kingdom to Israel?" But his perspective began to change as he carried out the Great Commission, though it took time for him to understand that God's plan of salvation included both Jews and Gentiles. He eventually became the man and the apostle God intended him to be. Join me again tomorrow as we look at some powerful, enduring truths that come from his New Testament letter.
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2: 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God loves you and can forgive your sins. But there's something else you need to know as you begin a relationship with Jesus Christ.
3: 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He dominates your thinking processes, the things you read, the things you watch. Christ has a voice in, and He has the decisive voice. And you discipline your minds for study and reading and learning about Him.
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0: had the sweetest experience recently. I'm your friend Donna Leland, and we were hanging out with some friends of ours who came to visit us. And as we were departing, I was making the rounds and hugging. And when I came to hug my friend Linda, she gave me a big hug, and then she just began to pray in my ear. And it was so wonderful. She just spontaneously covered so many of the bases, family, giving thanks. And it was just such a beautiful send-off, it was just between her and I. And I just felt so loved and so cared for. And just as she continued to hug me, she continued to pray. Maybe that's something we could do for other people as we hug them. Just begin a prayer in their ear, thanking the Lord for them, trusting the Lord for them, and just voicing. It was just so powerful that she was voicing just such a strong faith in the Lord. So we just fail on that sometimes, don't we, to pray with one another. We had a great time. We celebrated him throughout the day, spoke about him. But to really sit there and pray with each other to him was very special.
1: We are still in the early stages of the AI revolution, but consumer expectations for chatbots are high. Apple's signature AI named Siri, which was already lagging behind, has now been labeled, quote, the dumbest chatbot on the market. Apple fans love the hardware, but they find themselves apologizing for Siri's mistakes on the regular. Apple has promised to upgrade their signature chatbot before, with lackluster results. However, now they say a new update is coming that will dramatically upgrade Siri. And it will be accomplished, ironically, by building the chatbot on top of competitor Google's Gemini technology. While there's no denying the rate of change is accelerating in our world, some are thrilled, others are terrified, and most of us are probably somewhere in between. Technology can be used in redemptive ways, but no technology can truly redeem. That is a God-sized task, and it belongs to Jesus. I'm David Wolden at haventoday.org.
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It may seem to you that modern-day Christianity no longer seems Christian. Is this perception keeping you from Christ? Let us help you clear that up. Call 888-NEED-HIM.

0: I was thinking of that one verse. It says, do nothing out of selfish ambition or vain conceit, but in humility, consider others better than yourself. Or in some versions, it says, you know, put other people before yourself, your own needs. How does that work its way out into our lives? I think the easiest way to start, if that really hasn't been your MO, I would say just listen to them. I mean, really, that's a beautiful starter opportunity when it comes to thinking of other people. And actually listen to them and really listen to them. Don't be thinking about what you want to be saying the moment they shut their mouths, but really listen to them. And after they talk, actually ask them a question. Show them that you're honestly listening to them. And that brings so much value to them. That's really a way that you can put other people above yourself, put them above your own need to be heard, understood, accepted, and believed. And you do that for them. Hear them, believe them, accept them, just by listening. It's so easy, and it costs us so little.
1: What is the importance of agreement in prayer? In 1729, American pastor and theologian Jonathan Edwards observed that the work of redemption has been mainly carried on by remarkable pourings out of the Spirit of God. These seasons of outpouring are not as random in coming as they might seem. Throughout the centuries, bands of believers have engaged together in uniting the church to pray as a means of preparing the way for the extraordinary movement of God. These believers discovered something critical. We need more than united prayer. We need united prayer in agreement. Jonathan Edwards was so captivated by the need for agreement in prayer that he gave the last part of his life promoting it. Will you unite with other bands of believers in praying for the exaltation of Christ in revival? That's something all believers can agree about. I'm Del Fazenfeld, senior editor of Revive Magazine for OneCry.com.
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0: It may seem to you that modern-day Christianity no longer seems Christian. 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
1: 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But maybe there are some questions that you have that our music isn't answering. Of course, it's telling you God is good, that He loves you, that Jesus is the way. But maybe you wonder about some Old Testament passages or some end times questions. We've got a search engine for you. It's called Bible to Life. You can put in your question at praiseandworship.org, Bible to Life.

0: Knowing God from Harvest with Pastor and Evangelist Greg Laurie.
1: Are you a happy and content person? The Apostle Paul tells us how to find that contentment. He says, I can do all things through Christ who strengthens me. It's Christ that gives us the power to do it. You know, some people say, well, I tried the whole Christianity thing and it didn't work for me. Nonsense. Christianity is not a product that works for some and doesn't work for others. Christianity is Christ. And if Jesus has come in your life, he will change you. But maybe you tried to do it on your own. You tried to be a good Christian. You tried to be a good person and you fell short. That's why Paul says, I can do all things through Christ who strengthens me. You know, it's interesting. Take out the word Christ and put in another word and it falls apart. How about this? I can do all things through drugs and alcohol that strengthen me. Oh, no. How about this? I can do all things through education that strengthens me. Well, education is wonderful, but that won't answer all your questions. I can do all things through money that strengthens me. You can do some things through money, but you can't do all things. I can do all things through friends who strengthen me. No, even your friends will let you down. How about this one? I can do all things through politics that strengthen me. No, politics will not bring the answer. The answer is I can do all things through Christ who strengthens me. It's Christ you need in your life.
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In Romans chapter 15, the Bible says, "May the God of hope fill you with all joy and peace in believing, so that by the power of the Holy Spirit, you may abound in hope."

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2: 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And you discipline your minds for study and reading and learning about Him.
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0: John the Baptist said it plainly. 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
1: There is an ancient Chinese proverb that says, married couples who love each other tell each other a thousand things without talking. They do it, of course, with the nonverbal use of their eyes, their touch, their body language, and their presence or their absence. Experts tell us that more is said nonverbally between lovers than verbally. That's why email, tweets, and text messages can be dangerous, because they omit the nonverbal dimensions of communication. It's also why God gave us both a written word, the Bible, and a living word, Jesus Christ, to get the full impact of what He is saying to us. This is David Jeremiah encouraging you to get on the road to new life. 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

If you're feeling overwhelmed right now, we pray that this next song reminds you that God's grace is enough for this moment. 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

This is Moody Radio. In Psalm 27, the Bible says, "The Lord is my light and my salvation. Whom shall I fear? The Lord is the stronghold of my life. Of whom shall I be afraid?"

0: is committed to building a project. And if you're a believer, you have an important part in that project. From Moody Bible Institute, this is Today in the Word, and I'm John Gager. Instead of lumber, the Lord uses stones as His material, and as we come to Jesus, He makes us into living stones. That is, He puts new life into us. The purpose is to build us up into a spiritual house. The analogy here relates to the Old Testament temple, which was made of stones and was the place where God's glory dwelt in Israel. Now, Jesus is the manifestation of God's glory on earth. He is the living stone, as opposed to the lifeless stones of the first temple. And as we come to Jesus, He makes us into a new spiritual temple, and God's own presence dwells within us. Peter asserts that whenever anyone comes to Christ, a new stone is added to the spiritual house. This is a strong affirmation of the doctrine of the priesthood of all believers. Today, all believers, not just priests, have access to God's presence. All can offer sacrifices in worship. All believers have a place in God's mission to the world. Not everyone will accept this message. Peter quotes from another important Old Testament passage. Today in the Word, we find that quote in Psalm 118, verse 22. The stone the builders rejected has become the cornerstone. Some reject the message, but those who believe have the task of witnessing to the nations, that you may declare the praises of Him who called you out of darkness into His wonderful light. You know, if you're benefiting from these daily devotionals, I bet you've got a friend or two who would as well. Why not point them to our website, todayintheword.org. todayintheword.org.
1: This is Today's Single Christian, and I'm Lena Ebujamra. There are valleys, and then there are mountains. Most of us love living on the mountaintops. Yet if truth be told, we learn a whole lot more in our valleys than we do on our mountaintops. The psalmist understood this principle. In Psalm 119:71, he wrote, "It is good for me that I was afflicted, that I might learn your statutes." Over and over again in God's word, we're given evidence of this truth. Take Job, who endured so much, yet came out knowing God so much better and became so much stronger, serving as an example for us even today. Few of us enjoy the valley. Most of us want out of it as soon as possible. But what if we started thinking about the valley as a faithful teacher, pointing us closer to the Savior? What if the valley became a place of hope? Some have said that whatever doesn't kill you makes you stronger. What if that were true for you today? For more resources to help you make it through the valley, visit todaysinglechristian.com or email me to pray for you at lena@todaysinglechristian.com.

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0: That's Tarion on Moody Radio. Hi, it's Bill Meyer with some food for thought from the Billy Graham Evangelistic Association. They say, point your compass to Jesus, follow his word, and set heaven as your destination.
1: Prayer is the gateway to blessing. In fact, in the first encounter between God and man, God is blessing man. The word blessing in Hebrew is barak. It means knee. Ah. Thus it implies to kneel, to go to one's knee. And when you go to your knees in prayer, it's the indication, it's the putting yourself in a place of dependence and humility before God that declares to him that you want, that you need, that you long for his blessing. The real power in prayer is not, it's not what you say to God, it is being with him and putting yourself before him so that his hand comes to rest upon your life in such an evident way that others see him through you. This is Doug Small with Project Pray for OneCry.com.
2: I guess that one of the first things you did this morning was to pick out your clothes and get dressed. But did you remember to put on love? No, that's not a new perfume. It's one of the characteristics Paul mentions in Colossians 3, where he says, clothe yourselves with compassion, kindness, humility, gentleness, and patience. Wow. Can you imagine what our homes and workplaces would be like if each of us consciously put on those five qualities every morning? The passage goes on to say, above all these, put on love, which binds everything together in perfect harmony. Love is what pulls the whole outfit together. So, how much time do you spend getting dressed in the morning? And how much time do you spend putting on compassion, kindness, humility, gentleness, patience, and above all, love? With Seeking Him, I'm Nancy DeMoss Walkmuth.
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1: 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He said, "In fair weather, prepare for foul." 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Yet many people do not use the fair days of life to prepare for the foul. 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The ant uses fair days to prepare for the inevitable foul days. 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
0: Crispus Attucus was the first martyr of the American Revolution. He was a runaway slave and deeply abhorred injustice. When he protested abuse by the British soldiers, they shot him. Another heroine was prepared to risk her life on behalf of her people. I speak of Queen Esther, whose story is in the Bible. King Xerxes made her queen instead of Vashti. But when her cousin Mordecai refused to bow to Haman, the prime minister, Haman plotted to destroy all the Jews. When Mordecai learned of the plot, he begged Queen Esther to plead with the king to save the Jews from genocide. Esther sent word to her cousin that if anyone appeared before the king without him inviting him or her, that person is doomed to die, unless the king holds out his gold scepter. Then she added, "The king has not called for me to come to him in more than a month." Mordecai sent another message to Esther. "Don't think for a moment that you will escape death there in the palace when all the Jews are killed. If you keep quiet at a time like this, deliverance for the Jews will arise from some other place." Esther then sent this reply to her cousin. "Go and gather all the Jews and fast for me. I will go in to see the king. If I must die, I am willing to die." Esther risked her life to save her people. What are we willing to do to achieve justice for others?
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2: This is John MacArthur inviting you to join me for Portraits of Grace. Say, have you noticed how people tend to compare themselves to others when evaluating their own righteousness? But God's standard is much higher. In fact, Jesus said you must be perfect as your heavenly Father is perfect. God doesn't compare you to others. He compares you to Himself. And apart from Christ, everyone fails that comparison because we've all sinned and fallen short of His glory. But at salvation, God imputed Christ's righteousness to you. That is, He put it to your spiritual account. Therefore, it's your faith in Christ that made you pure, not your personal achievement. Let that truth bring joy to your heart and praise to your lips. This is John MacArthur, trusting your lives are portraits of grace.

May these songs remind you that even in the darkest moments, God has never abandoned you. Not once, not ever. We pray these lyrics remind you of that. 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

0: That's Sidewalk Prophets on Moody Radio. Hi, it's Bill Meyer with a Christian artist update for you. Brandon Lake headed up the Cowboy Church Service at the Country Music Association Festival over the weekend. He was joined by country artists Dan and Shay, and CeCe Winans made a guest appearance. Now that would have been a cool church service to attend.
1: Have you ever thought, I could be happy if I just wasn't so tired? I know when I'm sleep deprived, it's a lot harder to be patient, loving, or kind in my family. It's much easier to be irritated, short-tempered, and just plain mean. Maybe the kindest thing you can do for yourself today is take a nap. Literally, take a nap. Maintain a regular bedtime routine and get a solid 8 hours of sleep. Maybe you're worried about tomorrow and that keeps you up today. Proverbs 3:24 says, "When you lie down, you will not be afraid. When you lie down, your sleep will be sweet. Tonight, when you go to sleep, remember that God is with you. He offers to carry your burdens. Worried about your children? God can handle it. The God of Israel never sleeps or slumbers, so that's why you can." I'm Arlene Pellicane.
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0: That's Carly Ann Taylor on Moody Radio. Happiness is something that everyone wants, but no one seems to attain. 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
2: Hi. My name is Ryan, a pastoral studies major at the Moody Bible Institute. The MBI verse of the week is found in Proverbs 20, verses 6 and 7. Many a man proclaims his own steadfast love, but a faithful man who can find? The righteous who walks in his integrity, blessed are his children after him. That's Proverbs 20, verse 6 and 7, the Moody Bible Institute verse of the week.
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1: Welcome to this program, and I trust you'll give me your attention just for 2 minutes as we take a look at some great truths that come from Peter's first letter. First, note who he was writing to.
2: Peter, an apostle of Jesus Christ, to those chosen living as exiles dispersed abroad in Pontus, Galatia, Cappadocia, Asia, and Bithynia.
1: You see, those who received this letter were no doubt both Jews and Gentiles who had put their faith in Jesus Christ and were living in Asia Minor. Today, this area is modern Turkey. Note also that Peter called these believers who were chosen by the Lord as exiles. Personally, I believe this refers to the fact that these believers are marginalized. In other words, most of them were not Roman citizens and did not have the benefits that accompany this citizenship. Consequently, Peter wanted to reassure these believers that they were a part of God's eternal family. Their true citizenship was in heaven, and members of the family of God. The Apostle Paul made this clear in his letter to the Ephesians.
2: God also raised us up with him and seated us with him in the heavens in Christ Jesus, so that in the coming ages he might display the immeasurable riches of his grace through kindness to us in Christ Jesus.
1: And so, may I assure you today, if you know the Lord Jesus Christ as your personal Savior, you too are a citizen of heaven, and your most important relationships are in God's family.
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3: This is Ann Graham Lotz with Daily Light for Daily Living. What the world wants you to believe is that there are any number of gods to help you, any number of gods to call on in times of trouble. God is not one of several gods. John 1:3 says, "Through him all things were made. Without him nothing was made that has been made." This means there's nothing in your life, no circumstance or crisis, no habit, no heartache, no sickness or grief, nothing visible or invisible, nothing that is greater than God, since everything comes from him. What are you facing that's greater than you? An addiction? A circumstance? A person? A problem? You can praise God for who he is, the Creator who is in authority over everything. Listen to me. Give control to him of everything, small things as well as big things that are greater than you are. He can handle whatever it is. This is Ann Graham Lotz.

0: Zach Williams on Moody Radio. You know, most of us tend to avoid having difficult conversations, especially when it comes to sensitive issues like disagreeing with a spouse, confronting sin, or even sharing the gospel with someone. 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
2: Brant Gustafson served as a staff announcer at Moody Radio Cleveland in 1959. Eventually, he was called to Chicago, where he oversaw the broadcasting department. Brant became the host of Dr. George Sweeting's new broadcast, Moody Presents, and also What Goes On Here. 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
4: It's a big week for sports. Fans are glued to the NBA and Stanley Cup finals, but the world at large is riveted on the World Cup, now returning to North America for the first time in over three decades. Some say soccer, some say football. Well, call it what you like, but the World Cup is the most watched sporting event in the world. 48 countries are participating, compared to 32 4 years ago in Qatar. And this year, it's all of North America hosting the month-long event, as matches are held in the U.S., Canada, and Mexico. One of the biggest challenges was just finding large enough stadiums to hold all the required matches. It's always a beautiful moment when the world gathers peacefully around sports, but something far better is coming. One day, the Lord will gather His people from every tribe and nation to worship Him. Come quickly, Lord Jesus. I'm David Wolin at haventoday.org.
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We hope this next song helps you meditate on the truth that our identity comes from being His children, not from what we accomplish. 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

0: John Reddick and The Way on Moody Radio. You know, the Bible refers to Satan as the accuser of the brethren. He accuses us. He tempts us to sin. And then if we do, he mocks us for being hypocrites. On the latest episode of A New Beginning, Pastor Greg Laurie exposes the devil's tactics and tells you how to stand your ground. 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
2: 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My name is Ryan, a pastoral studies major at the Moody Bible Institute. The MBI verse of the week is found in Proverbs 20, verses 6 and 7. Many a man proclaims his own steadfast love, but a faithful man who can find? The righteous who walks in his integrity, blessed are his children after him. That's Proverbs 20, verse 6 and 7, the Moody Bible Institute verse of the week.
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0: Nothing wrong with being a good friend, of course. But God has called us to lead a family, to nurture a family.
1: That's Bob Teede. Hi, Mark Gothier for Crew. Bob talks about leaving a legacy of faith through loving God and living His Word.
0: Proverbs continually share with your children, or children, listen to the words of your parents, which just presumes the parents are talking, and the parents are sharing those nuggets and giving wisdom. You know, our goal as dads and moms isn't just to be, oh yeah, my dad's a cool guy. And I think some dads, I'm a dad, so I'll speak to it as dad. Some dads, their goal is to be the cool friend of all their kids and their kids' friends. Nothing wrong with being a good friend, of course. But God has called us to lead a family, to nurture a family. You know, instruct, even times discipline appropriately. And of course, with love. But there's a leadership role, and then the passing on of all that we've been taught to sons and daughters so that they too can be effective.
1: God can use you and your close relationship with Him as a lasting legacy for generations to come.
0: Howard Hendricks once said that we don't really get our grade as parents until we see how our grandkids turn out. And I thought, wow, that really is wise. In other words, if we pass on to our kids and then they pass it on to their kids, our grandkids, okay, maybe then we've done a good job.
1: Yes, you can have a lasting influence on your family for years to come. 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
3: When do you think that the New Testament Gospels were written? Recent evidence shows that their origin dates to a time right after Jesus lived. For example, more and more liberal scholars now conclude that the Gospel of Mark may have been written by the early 40s, only 10 years after the crucifixion and resurrection of Jesus, and the Gospel of Luke about 61 AD. Scholars know that legend takes two or three generations to develop, but the Gospels were clearly written within the lifetimes of Jesus' closest followers, who knew what had happened and could correct inaccuracies. Take time today to check out the writings of the eyewitnesses for yourself that will bring you face to face with the real historical Jesus.
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0: That's We the Kingdom on Moody Radio. Hi, it's Bill Meyer with something to think about from Pastor Chip Ingram. He says, God may not answer your prayers in your time, but he's doing something deeper in you that deliverance can't accomplish.
1: Hi, I'm Johnny Erickson Tata, and everyone loves making wishes. Kids always ask each other, if you could wish for anything, what would you wish for? Well, Eliza, who has a genetic disorder, was given a chance to wish for the moon through the Make-A-Wish Foundation, but her decision surprised everyone. She wanted to go on a Wheels for the World trip and help other disabled kids. So, earlier this year, Eliza headed to Poland with Wheels for the World. It was not easy for her, traveling to a developing nation, but she made it. After her trip, I received a letter from Eliza which said, Johnny, it was a blast. I'm so thankful for choosing this as my wish. I have no regrets. Luke chapter 6 says that when you give, it'll be returned to you in full. That's a little how Eliza's letter sounded. Want to serve on a Wheels for the World team? Believe me, you'll have no regrets. Just visit johnnyradio.org.
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In Jeremiah 29, the Bible says, "For I know the plans I have for you, declares the Lord, plans for welfare and not for evil, to give you a future and a hope."

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1: Have you heard of the golden plover? The golden plover, it's a bird. Native to Hawaii, smart bird. The plover migrates during the summer to the Aleutian Islands that are 1,200 miles away. There they mate, they lay their eggs, and their little fledglings are born. Then the golden plover returns to Hawaii, leaving their fledglings to grow up all by themselves. But what's amazing is these little baby birds who've never been to Hawaii somehow all fly to Hawaii. I mean, that's like built-in GPS. Amazing. So the next time someone calls you a bird brain, take it as a compliment. We're told this is called the homing instinct. These little birds have a homing instinct. Listen, God created you with a homing instinct as well. It's a homesickness for heaven. You were designed to know God and go to heaven one day. That's what you're longing for deep down inside. That's it. You're longing for God. You're longing for real peace. You're longing for the forgiveness of your sin. That's why you've been on a quest ever since you've been a little kid. And you were made to know God, having a relationship with Him. But you must come to Him and believe. You need to do this now.
0: You were created to know God. Find out how to begin a relationship with Him by going to harvest.org. Just click on Know God. Already know God? Invite others to learn more about what it means to follow Jesus. Answers to questions about the Christian faith, online courses for Christian growth, and video messages from Pastor Greg Laurie can be found at harvest.org.
2: 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He said, "In fair weather, prepare for foul." 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Yet many people do not use the fair days of life to prepare for the foul. The world's greatest collection of practical sense, the Bible's book of Proverbs, devotes several verses to the ant that gathers food in the summer to make it through the winter. The ant uses fair days to prepare for the inevitable foul days. And if we are wise like the ant, well, we'll do the same. 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

0: That's Blanca on Moody Radio. Hi, it's Bill Meyer with a Christian artist update for you. Micah Tyler's daughter Hannah just graduated from high school, and Micah posted, "I loved watching Hannah walk across the stage and into a bright future. She's my golf buddy, a fierce game night competitor, an amateur baker, and one of my favorite people. Congrats, Hannah Bell, and to all the other graduates of 2026.
1: I guess that one of the first things you did this morning was to pick out your clothes and get dressed. But did you remember to put on love? No, that's not a new perfume. It's one of the characteristics Paul mentions in Colossians 3, where he says, "Clothe yourselves with compassion, kindness, humility, gentleness, and patience." Wow. Can you imagine what our homes and workplaces would be like if each of us consciously put on those five qualities every morning? The passage goes on to say, "Above all these, put on love, which binds everything together in perfect harmony." Love is what pulls the whole outfit together. So, how much time do you spend getting dressed in the morning? And how much time do you spend putting on compassion, kindness, humility, gentleness, patience, and above all, love? With Seeking Him, I'm Nancy DeMoss Wagmuth.
2: 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The MBI verse of the week is found in Proverbs 20, verses 6 and 7. "Many a man proclaims his own steadfast love, but a faithful man who can find? The righteous who walks in his integrity, blessed are his children after him." That's Proverbs 20, verse 6 and 7, the Moody Bible Institute verse of the week.
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0: grace rather than force. 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
0: Crispus Attucus was the first martyr of the American Revolution. He was a runaway slave and deeply abhorred injustice. When he protested abuse by the British soldiers, they shot him. Another heroine was prepared to risk her life on behalf of her people. I speak of Queen Esther, whose story is in the Bible. King Xerxes made her queen instead of Vashti. But when her cousin Mordecai refused to bow to Haman, the prime minister, Haman plotted to destroy all the Jews. When Mordecai learned of the plot, he begged Queen Esther to plead with the king to save the Jews from genocide. Esther sent word to her cousin that if anyone appeared before the king without him inviting him or her, that person is doomed to die, unless the king holds out his gold scepter. Then she added, "The king has not called for me to come to him in more than a month." Mordecai sent another message to Esther. "Don't think for a moment that you will escape death there in the palace when all the Jews are killed. If you keep quiet at a time like this, deliverance for the Jews will arise from some other place." Esther then sent this reply to her cousin, "Go and gather all the Jews and fast for me. I will go in to see the king. If I must die, I am willing to die." Esther risked her life to save her people. What are we willing to do to achieve justice for others?
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0: Thomas Fuller was a 17th century English churchman who is given credit for a small piece of common sense. He said, "In fair weather, prepare for foul." I call this common sense because it seems so obvious. Yet many people do not use the fair days of life to prepare for the foul. The world's greatest collection of practical sense, the Bible's book of Proverbs, devotes several verses to the ant that gathers food in the summer to make it through the winter. The ant uses fair days to prepare for the inevitable foul days. And if we are wise like the ant, well, we'll do the same. This is David Jeremiah, encouraging you to get on the road to new life. Discover God's common sense on Route 66.
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0: Imagine that you and your loved ones are seated together on a hillside. 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
3: Hi. My name is Ryan, a pastoral studies major at the Moody Bible Institute. The MBI verse of the week is found in Proverbs 20, verses 6 and 7. Many a man proclaims his own steadfast love, but a faithful man who can find? The righteous who walks in his integrity, blessed are his children after him. That's Proverbs 20, verse 6 and 7, the Moody Bible Institute verse of the week.
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0: Have you ever thought, I could be happy if I just wasn't so tired? I know when I'm sleep deprived, it's a lot harder to be patient, loving, or kind in my family. It's much easier to be irritated, short-tempered, and just plain mean. Maybe the kindest thing you can do for yourself today is take a nap. Literally, take a nap. Maintain a regular bedtime routine and get a solid 8 hours of sleep. Maybe you're worried about tomorrow and that keeps you up today. Proverbs 3:24 says, "When you lie down, you will not be afraid. When you lie down, your sleep will be sweet. Tonight, when you go to sleep, remember that God is with you. He offers to carry your burdens. Worried about your children? God can handle it. The God of Israel never sleeps or slumbers, so that's why you can." I'm Arlene Pellicane.
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Hey, I'm Mercedes. It's a new day that the Lord has made, so let's rejoice and be glad in it.

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1: I mean, being scared, it happens all the time, but sometimes that scaredness, that fear comes out of actual excitement. And if we lean into the excitement of, all right, God, what are you going to do next? It changes our perspective.

0: about you, but I'm a yes or no person. I'm Mercedes on the Praise and Worship channel. I am someone that wants a yes or a no. When I get the wait signal from God, I go, what? I don't know how to handle this. And it's really, really hard for me. And that's kind of one of the seasons that he's had me in recently. And it's kind of just been that reminder, that conviction of the fact that sometimes God takes us on the long way. He doesn't take us on the way that says yes or no right now. And honestly, I'm learning that that's a really good thing. Because if we got an answer right away, we wouldn't be able to truly enjoy the anticipation that led up to that answer. Sure, the answer is great, but there's something about that anticipation, that excitement, that scaredness. I think that is where true trust and true faith come into play, is when the anticipation is hanging in the air of not knowing what God is going to say. Because then when you get the answer, it's time for the next adventure. But when you're in that anticipation, you're in the moment of wondering, all right, God, where are you going to take me? What's going to happen? Let's do it together.
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Is there a reason I enjoy that thing? I don't know. It's something I've been thinking about. Let's think about it together in three songs. First up, here's Peter Burton. Stand

0: Maybe you don't understand why you enjoy something, why God gave you a gift for something. But maybe that's the point. I'm Mercedes on the Praise and Worship channel. I don't know, I'm speculating here, I'm thinking, because for a long time I've enjoyed singing. And sometimes I'm okay at it, I'm not the best at it, I'm not award-winning or anything like that. I just enjoy singing, especially when it comes to songs of worship to God. And I've always loved it. And for a while, when I was in high school, I really thought that that was where God was calling me to go. I thought that I was going to be a singer. I thought I was going to be a musician. But that is not where God took my life. And I'm totally okay with that because he led it down a path that I'm so, so grateful for. But that being said, I still have this desire in me to sing. I love to sing. And I don't really know why I have that desire and why I love it so much. But I know I have this joy in me. So maybe there's something like singing for you that you have a joy in you about that you can serve God with, even if it's not in your career path, even if it's not in your day-to-day life. Maybe it's something that you can still enjoy. I think it brings a smile to God's face.
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4: 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The MBI verse of the week is found in Proverbs 20, verses 6 and 7. Many a man proclaims his own steadfast love, but a faithful man who can find? The righteous who walks in his integrity, blessed are his children after him. That's Proverbs 20, verse 6 and 7, the Moody Bible Institute verse of the week.
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I don't know what he's been teaching you in life. 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

0: 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All right, God, what are you doing right now? I'm your vessel. Use me.
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The end. No chance for me to ever leave this prison of my sin. 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

0: Zach Williams with his latest Wait For Me on the Praise and Worship channel. I'm Mercedes. We want to invite you to reclaim reading as a meaningful rhythm, one that forms attention, sparks imagination, and builds character in a noisy, screen-filled world. Because that's what it is. And as the Redeemed Reader reminds us, if you want to raise kids who think deeply and love well, start with what they read. 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

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Well, we've got a soundtrack to point you to Christ with whatever you're doing.

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What if I had done that? Well, that's living in the past. But what if God is waiting to see if you trust him? Is living in the right here, right now.

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0: That is Toby Mac with Heaven on My Mind on the Praise and Worship channel. I'm Mercedes. You know, when Jesus gave Simon the name Rock, it's an English equivalent of the Greek word Petros. It didn't seem to match Peter's impetuous character. And this month for Today in the Word, we are going to read the two letters that Peter wrote near the end of his life, encouraging Jewish believers suffering from persecution and plagued by false teaching. His words challenge us today to be holy, just as he who called us is holy. And that's what Today in the Word this month is all about. 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